0: Okay, guys. This is a C.
1: This is an F major 7.
0: We played that before at my church. You know that.
1: F major 7 to a G.
0: It's all simple, Leonard. Ain't nothing complicated about it. Yeah, that's all you gotta do. Then.
1: That's all it is. That's the only three changes, basically.
0: And then
1: F
0: back to C.
1: Three times.
0: To be used by you. To be you.
1: You say it three times.
0: By you, Lord. To be used by you.
1: Let's start to do the song.

I was made by your hand from the dirt and clay.

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1: 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It's a handmade mix of underheard, overlooked recordings just

mix that with some shame. And some weed and champagne, you end up like me. 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
1: 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It's me, Austin Powers, and I love donating, baby, yeah! Oh, it's so important, baby! Yeah, that's why I go to 1190.radio and I click donate, baby! Yeah!

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1: Had a blog, we had Berettas, ayy. Couldn't buy no birds, we fly together, ayy. How was every single rapper been a man really trying to kill, cuz lift it up with both hands? Is you pushing for real? Talking. I done slid enough to see a Glock jam. 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Yeah. Every stream, fresh water, limousine, 10 sparker. 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At least you happy, though. Back to yo. My mama helped my daddy bag the d-

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It's finally about that time. This is Myriad FM. A little late today, but we still got a bit for you right here on KVCU, 1190 AM Boulder, K225 BS, 92.9 FM Denver, and online at 1190.radio. I don't know if we really got a theme today, but if not, we just get a classic get down going. Here's one I was listening to a bunch way back when I first started my show in like 2019, I think. Here's one from then, because this probably be my... Now I'm still going to be here, but I ain't going to be a Boulderite no more. So we'll get this one going now. Beast International for Spacious Thighs. Then we're gonna let it ride.

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Here's REM.

Listening to Myriad FM. Girl, I can't get enough of Dex's Midnight Runners this summer. But it's perfect. We got a little more for you, one more, and then we got more DJs, so stay tuned. I play this one a bit. You might know it by now if you've been paying attention. Udit Narayan, Papa Kete Hine.

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Swamp here on Radio 1190 by Twisted Teen. And you're tuned into Winky's House of Love. Thank you so much for being here. We also heard a song from Judy Sill, There's a Ragged Road, and a little bit of Penelope Isles, the song I Love You, Robert Pattinson. And that actually, that one I think just came out this week. And then we started off with some Modest Mouse, old Modest Mouse, Styrofoam Boots. And it's on ice. Oh gosh, on ice. I feel like I fell asleep for a second, but I'm awake really. I just had a long day of like doing things. Like, and then keep doing things, and then I just kept doing things. So now this is a nice time to sit and listen to music with you. Feel free to give me a call at 303-492-1190 and stay tuned. We're going to listen to a new one from Kevin Morby, the song Javelin.

Hey there, music lovers. This is Radio 1190's Concert Calendar, bringing you the hottest shows in Denver and Boulder for the week of July 13th. Tuesday, July 14th, Daniel Caesar performs at the Ball Arena in Denver. Wednesday, July 15th, The Head and the Heart perform with the Colorado Symphony at Red Rocks Amphitheater in Morrison. And on Saturday, July 18th, Tyler Childers performs on Folsom Field in Boulder. That's a wrap on this week's Concert Calendar. 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

man slash woman slash chainsaw with the song Nosedive here on Radio 1190. I've been very quiet this show, right? Just not a lot of chatting over here. I just am here taking in music, thinking about life, whatnot. We also heard Teardrop, first from Deep Sea Diver and then from Massive Attack, the original version. A little bit of Mary in the Junkyard by the band Blood. Some Radiohead with the song Just. I don't know why that song got in my head recently. I was trying to think of where I heard it, but I heard it and was like, oh yeah, that song. Hadn't thought about that one for a minute. And then we started it off with some new Kevin Morby. I hope that your life is feeling splendid and that you are relaxing and enjoying music time with me, your host, Winky, here on Winky's House of Love, every Thursday, 8 p.m. Mountain Standard Time. Coming up next, we're going to hear some Magnetic Fields from their 69 Love Songs, the song I Think I Need a New Heart. I feel like we've all been there, we've all felt that way. And Stephen Merritt has such a beautiful way of holding all of those feelings for us. So stay tuned and always feel free to send your requests my way at 303-492-1190.

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Dying is Fine by Ra Ra Riot here on Radio 1190. And as we're on the topic of life and whatnot, let's listen to a quote from Amao Darwish. Drink your coffee, embrace the silence, do not take people seriously, do not take life upon yourself, do not exaggerate your emotions, and do not please anyone against your will. Some good life thoughts there for you. Thank you so much for being here for this hour of music joy with me. We also heard a song from Kiwi Junior, Pure Michigan. That was one of my favorite songs right now. I really like that song. And we started off with some Magnetic Fields. This has been Winky's House of Love. It's so fun to be here with you. And as always, a reminder, you're listening to KVCU 1190 AM Boulder, K225BS 92.9 FM Denver, and online at 1190.radio. Ending us out, we're going to hear some Kenny Hoopla, Shoegaze from Milwaukee. I mean, we all need a little bit of that. I really, really enjoy everything about Kenny Hoopla. I think that's a really, really fun band. And the song we're going to hear is Mona Lisa, We Miss You. Thank you so much, and I will see you again next week.

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1: Thank you. Thank you. Far too kind. Thank you. Thank you. Thank you. All right. All right, you can calm down. All right, calm down. Calm down. All right, shut up. Shut up. Thank you. 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

0: What's up, Boulder and Devon listeners? My name is Ryan, and this is your Radio 1190 Front Range Events calendar for the week of Monday, July 13th. 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More info at noboartdistrict.org. And that's a wrap for this week's Radio 1190 Front Range Events calendar. 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
2: No, you don't. You don't. You don't. No, no. That's fine. I didn't actually want you to anyway. No, no, no. That's fine. That's fine. That's fine. That's fine. That's fine. No, no. I really, I didn't even think that you wanted to. Like, I didn't want you to. I actually don't want you to do that. So, like, yeah, no, that's fine. Fine. Fine. Don't do it. Don't do it. No, seriously, don't do it.
1: Oh, you said you did want to do it. Oh, sorry. Sorry. Yeah, yeah. Thank you. Thank you. Yeah, thanks.
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0: 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My name is DJ Dury Moe, representing all the San Luis Valley, and I'm the curator of the show you're currently listening to, 1190 Mixtape. I am Hip Hop, a weekly show that airs every Thursday from 11 PM to midnight Mountain Time. It's also a sister show to Stankface, the first all-hip-hop show in 1190, which I host every Saturday from 6 PM to 8 PM Mountain Time. So if you like what you hear tonight, please be sure to support shows such as these so that hip-hop gets the much-needed love it deserves. After all, hip-hop belongs on the radio. Peace.
1: It's ridiculous, I got you so delirious. Kiss me through the phone while I lick you just like licorice. I'm Hove back in 96 and you can be my Sasha Fierce. Baby, you so sexy, I love the way them jeans fit. 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I'm Soulja Boy, tell them I can make your life so

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seed as a planet. Chance had me deep in despair, and our demons despair. Stand Mr. Feet with no fear and compete for the river. Carefree, living with clearance, the streets is my parents. Bury me and sleep in the pastures and keep some of my ashes free. Keep a piece of me always, from teens in the hallways to weeping about gone days. They cheesing when they see you, when you leave it's the long face. They weaker than the knees of some ball playing. I'm probably f***ed up. When you see me in the street, I hope my luck runs a little deeper than the creeks, it's not no trust fund. When I spend it, but it's me. Get that 10 to 3 to get the 10 to G. Remember me after the day ends and things didn't go your way. I'll be here for you long as the sun's got rays. I've been spending for you long as I just got paid. Elon must I praise of my funds, I know I can. Deep in despair, I need to spare. Sam is defeated, no fear.

0: two bullets, two hearts at the scene of the crime. Who's that running? Who's running? Who's who's that running in the dead of the night? Who's that running? Who's that? Who's that? Two bullets, two hearts at the scene of the crime. Who's that running? Who's running? Who's that?
1: Where my Cardi fans at? One of the most loyal, most dedicated fan base I've seen in a while. They wait patiently, patiently, patiently, patiently. I had to damn near sell my soul for this information. The Illuminati owns a part of me. What I also found out, Kanye West is the executive producer, along with Matthew Williams, who work at Givenchy. So maybe that would make sense, some of the pictures he's been posting recently. That's the reason why he said he got a gift for y'all. He's Santa. That's the gift. Okay, this year been horrible. And to be honest, from what I'm hearing, expect

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All sorts of things. All sorts of things. All sorts of things up.

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When Elvis sang on stage, everyone freaked out because he was so hot. 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
1: Yeah, baby.

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I tee off when the spirit hit me.

wrist dangling like black fruit. Crossing on my T's and I'm dotting on my I's. Gotta watch out for debris when it's falling down. 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
1: The hungry fox then ventured into the chilly, cold woods. It was a dark and starless night. From deep in the trees, the fox heard.
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1: From deep in the trees, the fox heard the chopping of the normal woodsman's axe. 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

0: 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This is Radio 1190's Concert Calendar, bringing you the hottest shows in Denver and Boulder for the week of July 13th. Tuesday, July 14th, Daniel Caesar performs at the Ball Arena in Denver. 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

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Now come on, let's rock. Yeah, oh boy, look, that's some good singing right there.

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0: 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For people who care about land conservation, Nobo Art District in Boulder is hosting a community postcard event from 4 to 6 p.m. Postcards will be sent to elected representatives. More info at noboartdistrict.org. And that's a wrap for this week's Radio 1190 Front Range Events calendar. 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
1: 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The name Looks Like New comes from a French agrarian poet, Peter Morin, who coined the phrase, a philosophy so old that it looks like new. 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

was born one morning in Boldicio. There was blistering sun and 10 feet of snow. 16 hours of my radio show. 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

They owe me what I told her. 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Come closer, you can see.

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Hello everyone, and welcome to the best radio show, every bird's favorite radio show, Birdsong. So, my name is Ink, and I have a very special show here for you. I would like to thank the mixtape for playing a song by the artist Tina Warrion. I said that wrong, and I know I said that wrong, and that will happen again, but they are actually a West African band, one of the more modern ones, I think from the early 2000s-ish. Anyways, that leads me perfectly into my show today, which is all about the West African music, or Afrobeat, from the 70s. So I will just get started right into it. So, I'm calling this show an Afrobeat show, but I think it's a little loose on what Afrobeat is and also what songs I'm playing, whether or not they're considered to be Afrobeat in the traditional sense. But if we want to kind of get into the definition of the genre, it is usually described as a fusion between the traditional African music. Examples of that are the Ghanaian high life, and then also a fusion between more Western music such as soul, funk, and jazz. So this music would go on to inspire so many bands, most notably the Talking Heads, Paul Simon, and Roy Ayers, just to name a few. And as well, Afrobeat music is frequently sampled by a lot of like rap artists. So it's been sampled by Missy Elliott, Kanye West, and J. Cole, just to name a couple more. But in the beginning, the genre was sort of coined to describe the music of one person in particular, and that person was Fela Kuti. So Fela Kuti was born into a family of activists. He spent his formative years in London as well, which got him exposed to a variety of music and taught him to learn to play a lot of different instruments. He learned a lot of jazz. He took up the trumpet, and that was his preferred instrument, was the trumpet. And having always been involved in the political scene in Nigeria, in 1970, when he returned from London with his band Africa 70, he started playing music that criticized the corrupt Nigerian government and colonialism as a whole. The band was about 12 people at the time, and we were all directed by Kuti himself. So Fela Kuti would sing in English in order to reach a higher audience throughout the country of Africa, and so he became quite popular kind of around the whole country. But because his music was so political, he also made a lot of enemies with his music. He would be arrested more than 200 times, and his home was raided by the Nigerian government, and his instruments and musical recordings were also frequently destroyed. So it was during one of the home raids that the government did on his abode that his own mother would be killed during the raids. And nonetheless, Fela Kuti kept making music, and he really never stopped being an activist and being very outspoken about the things that he believed in. So a lot of his music has this sort of like political messaging to it, and we'll get into that with one of his songs here. This is Equalization of Trouser and Pant from the 1977 album Opposite People.

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1: Alrighty, so that was The Equalization of Trouser and Pant by Fela Kuti. And that guy's life is so interesting, so I would always be like, you know, look him up a little bit more, because he just has so much going on with him. He had, like, I think it was 20-something wives, like 25 or something. He married many women, partially for the sake of polygamy, but also partially because then the government couldn't accuse him of kidnapping women. So he married a lot of the women that he worked with in the band, so that's just a little interesting tidbit. Yeah, very interesting guy. And it's great to see that his music is still being preserved, and it's been continuously released by his sons, who have done a lot to preserve his sort of his music and his legacy. So now we're going to get into some of the related guys. So now I'm going to talk a bit about Tony Allen. So Tony Allen was the drummer and the musical director for Fela Kuti's backing band, which I mentioned before. Their name is Africa 70. So he was a good friend of Fela, and also has been described by the one and only Brian Eno as, quote, perhaps the greatest drummer who has ever lived. So Tony Allen worked with Africa 70 on a couple albums, kind of separate from Fela Kuti, but kind of still directed by Fela Kuti. He, being Fela, was a very strong creative force in the band. So he directed a lot of the music himself, and kind of was very, he was the creative vision for a lot of the band and his work, so he definitely oversaw a few of the production of a few albums from Tony Allen as well. So here I have the title track from the album No Accommodation for Lagos.

I swear, man, but it was like hard. 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You never get a house. So what did happen now? No show. So where you can see house? But that green. That one I die. You go come up for house by what time? 6 o'clock. 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Then you call this house by which time, what do you call them? 11:30. 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

0: Hey there, music lovers. This is Radio 1190's Concert Calendar, bringing you the hottest shows in Denver and Boulder for the week of July 13th. Tuesday, July 14th, Daniel Caesar performs at the Ball Arena in Denver. Wednesday, July 15th, The Head and the Heart perform with the Colorado Symphony at Red Rocks Amphitheater in Morrison. And on Saturday, July 18th, Tyler Childers performs on Folsom Field in Boulder. That's a wrap on this week's Concert Calendar. 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
1: Cool. So we missed all those concerts except for the one at Folsom Field in Boulder tomorrow. Tyler Childers. We got there. So that was Tony Allen with Africa 70. And I swear that is the last 15-minute song that I will be playing for the rest of the show. I know they're very long, but I think they're great. It helps you get into the vibe, you know? So anyways, continuing on with this sort of string of Tony Allen. So basically, him and Africa 70 and Fela Kuti worked together for basically the entirety of the 1970s, and that was kind of like the peak production of like Fela Kuti. And like, when you know, when you think of Fela Kuti, you think of like his music from the 70s. And so basically, kind of after the 70s, Tony Allen and many members of Africa 70 were beginning to become tired from Kuti's rather controlling personality and creative vision. So they split off. They made a new band. They renamed it the Afro Messengers, and Tony Allen was like the main director of this new band. So after spending some time in London, their music kind of started to shift to a different type of Afrobeat, I suppose. It's more coined as Afro-funk, and again, I say all these genres with like a grain of salt because I think genre lines can be a little blurry, and I'm not the type of person to put a label on every single type of music, but there's definitely a shift. The music started to take some more funk influences, and it kind of became a bit more melodic rather than the traditional rhythmic Afrobeat that the band was known for. So I have an 8-minute song called No Discrimination.

Ain't you getting good?

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1: Alrighty, so that was another really short song for you guys. Only 8 minutes long there. Alright, so now we're going to get into one of the people who worked alongside both Tony Allen and Fela Kuti and the band Africa 70 as a whole. So this guy is named Manu Dibango. He was a saxophonist. He was born in Cameroon. And his music has been quoted to inspire bands such as Kool & the Gang and Michael Jackson. We all know those guys. He was, like I mentioned, born in Cameroon, but he also spent some time studying in both France and Belgium. And I believe that's where he picked up the saxophone and learned jazz. So then after he went and studied, he returned back to Africa and began his jazz saxophone career, working alongside a lot of local African artists. So I picked a few songs from his album, Africadelic. I have The Panther and African Battle, and this is from 1972.

0: Alrighty, so that was African Battle by Manu Dibango. And you are listening to Birdsong. My name is Ink, and this is KVCU 1190 AM Boulder, K225BS 92.9 FM Denver, and online at 1190.radio. I have just another hour of this wonderful Afrobeat show, and I'm having a great time, and I hope you all are as well. So I'm going to play one more song by Manu Dibango, and this is considered his most popular song. I think, let me check here real quick. On the Air, yeah, so this song has 17 million streams on Spotify, which I don't know if you're familiar with the number 17 million, but that's a lot. That's a lot of millions. So this guy made the song. It's called Soul Makossa. Makossa? I think it's probably Makossa. That's how it's pronounced in the song. So it's referenced to be one of the most sampled African songs in history. I'm not totally sure where that piece of data really came from, because I don't really know how you track which songs are sampled and how often they're sampled. But there are a couple songs that are very popular that do sample this song. There was actually a lot of some legal trouble surrounding the sampling of this song. So most notably, Michael Jackson and Rihanna both sampled the song in their songs, Wanna Be Startin' Somethin' and Don't Stop the Music, both very popular songs by both the artists. And both of these artists were then sued for the use of the hook in this song. So here is Soul Makossa.
1: Awesome, man.

Alrighty, so that was Soul Makossa by Manu Dibango. And so now we're going to get into some more 70s West African music. I don't know, this is kind of where the genre kind of strays from what I would consider Afrobeat. I don't even know how to describe this music. It's just really awesome. That's the genre. There was an interesting phenomenon that happened in West Africa, kind of around this era. It was actually back in the, what was it, 1957, when Ghana became the first country in West Africa to claim independence from France. Previously, it was a colony of France, and so they voted for independence, and they gained that in 1957. And that would kind of start this sort of like chain of lots of these West African colonies getting independence and beginning to form their own governments, try to form their own national identity. And so that sort of allowed for a lot of interesting ways of creating a national identity, and we'll get into that. But back to Ghana, they claimed independence in 1957, and by the 1970s, Ghana was basically taken over by a complete military dictatorship. So this band that I'm about to play, their name is Marijata, and they struggled a lot to get funding for playing music. So the band actually met, they met through, what is it? Sorry, I lost track in my script here. But they met through a government-sponsored band project. This band was called the Sweet Beans, and it was created to advertise the cocoa bean market in Ghana. So this band met through there, and then they formed their other band called Marijata, which formed out of the Sweet Beans, and it would go on to create an album that, dare I say, transformed the traditional African music into a newer, almost more psychedelic version of itself. So I'm going to be playing two songs from their 1976 album. This is Marijata. I'll be playing I Walk Alone and No Condition Is Permanent.

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0: 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You may not know this, but we don't just play music. 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Don't believe us? Just take it from one of our incredible volunteers.
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3: Gotta love the merch. I have some merch for my show as well, Birdsong. So if you go to 1190.radio/merch, then you can have your very own bird on a shirt. And isn't that special? So that was No Condition is Permanent by Marijata. And I'm going to get into this other band. I believe they're from, where are they from? They're from Mali. So kind of getting back on the sort of history lesson that we have going on here. So I was talking about how a lot of previously colonized West African countries were just now gaining independence. And so obviously with new independent governments, there is the inevitable issues of budding governance. But also this desire for a national identity. So a lot of these governments started to sponsor bands that would play updated versions of traditional African music in order to, quote, rid the country of European influence. So with many inspired musicians and new instruments, such as the electric guitar, a lot of the music that was made was like a totally new style. So one of the government-sponsored bands that I'm about to play now is called Super Biton de Ségou, and they were formed in Mali, and the band was part of the country's national orchestra, and were directed to make traditional, what is called Bambara-style music. They included horns and electric guitars, however, which made for a very unique sound. A lot of these instruments were bought cheap from Italy, and with new influences and new instruments, it opened a whole new world of musical exploration and influence. So I have two songs from their album Belle Époque, and I have Yerejabo and Sajarou.

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1: No, you don't. You don't. You don't. No, no. That's fine. I didn't actually want you to anyway. No, no, no. That's fine. That's fine. That's fine. That's fine. That's fine. No, no. I really, I didn't even think that you wanted to. Like, I didn't want you to. I actually don't want you to do that. So, like, yeah. No, that's fine. Fine. Fine. Don't do it. Don't do it. No, seriously, don't do it.
0: Oh, you said you did want to do it. Oh, sorry. Sorry. Yeah, yeah. Thank you. Thank you. Yeah, thanks.
2: Alrighty. So that was Sasha Ru by Super Beaton. And now we're going to get into this band called Super Jata Band. So, this band was formed in Guinea, and they had a similar moment of newfound independence and sort of the national identity that goes with it. And so the Super Jata Band was the brainchild of a man named Zani Diabate, and he was part of the National Ballet. And he came to a time in his life where the ballet was taking a break. But of course, he didn't want to stop playing music, so he put together a band of his own, and he called it the Super Jata Band. So this band is, he is best known for his unique and beautiful guitar sound. And he would use the guitar to attempt to recreate the sound of traditional African instruments, such as the xylophone, or a stringed instrument called the, what's it called here? The Danson Ngoni. And here I have a little clip of the Danson Ngoni. So I'll play that here now. So that was just the instrument itself. It's kind of this, like, I think it's made out of a gourd as the base, and then a neck, and then strings kind of strung from the gourd down up the neck. So that is kind of the inspiration where he was coming from when he was trying to create these guitar songs. And so he, by attempting to recreate other instruments on the guitar, it created a very unique sound for the guitar himself. So the band, the Super Jata Band, was almost 20 people big, and they would go on to tour other countries and share their unique sound with the world. So I have Fongnana Kuma from their 1982 album On Super Form, Volume 1. So I'll just play that for you now.

0: Alrighty, so that was Fognana Akuma from the Super Giata Band. I have one more song by them. It is called So-So, also. And it is from their 1981 album, Authentic 80. And that'll be the end of my show, but stay tuned because News Team is on next, and they always do a great job. So I actually won't be at my show next Friday. I have to go to work, unfortunately. But if you catch me in 2 weeks at Friday at 9, I have a bunch more West African music that I have planned for us. So it'll be a bit more modern, sort of the 2000s, 2010s. But it's going to be a great time. So tune in 2 Fridays from now at 9 a.m. And remember, this is Birdsong. My name is Ink, and you are listening to KVCU 1190 AM Boulder, K225 BS 92.9 FM Denver, and online at 1190.radio. 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
2: The fox fled from the brash woodsman and ran to hide in a dim, dark cave. From inside the cave came the voice of the misunderstood monster. 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

0: 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It's Friday, July 17th, and I'm Nicholas Merle, and I'll be your host and producer for this morning's show. Thanks for tuning in to the abbreviated summer edition of our audio magazine. Today, you'll be hearing from 1190 reporter Spencer Stepp as he sits down with author Amanda Giguere to discuss the Boulder Shakespeare Festival. After this, you'll hear an episode of Yale's Climate Connections podcast with Dr. Anthony Leiserowitz, followed by this week's episode of Regional Roundup, bringing you the most interesting stories from all over the Rockies. But first, the headlines. In international news, in Pakistan, clashes between government forces and protesters in the Pakistani-administered territory of Azad Kashmir have intensified, with the UN urging a probe into the violence. At least 31 people have been killed in the last 2 weeks, with over 200 reported missing, according to various protest groups. On Tuesday, clashes killed another 9 people, 7 protesters and 2 security officials. Unrest stems from rising food prices and tariffs, as well as a dispute over electoral seats for Kashmiri refugees not living in Azad Kashmir. The Jammu Kashmir Joint Awami Action Committee, an umbrella organization representing local workers' unions and activists, has called for those seats to be abolished as they allow non-residents to alter the autonomous region's government. As of today, the situation continues to be tense. In state news, large wildfires continue to ravage communities across the state. The 6 large currently active wildfires have consumed well over 211,000 acres of land. The fires are mostly localized around Aspen, Gold Mountain, Willow, Ferris, Fishhook, Green Ridge, and Elk. Ongoing large-scale rescue and containment operations are underway, and residents are advised to avoid the area. That's all for the headlines today. This month, SCU continues to celebrate its 150th birthday. One of its many long-standing traditions comes home. To celebrate their return to the historic Mary Rippon Outdoor Theater, Spencer Stepp sits down with Amanda Giguere to discuss the Colorado Shakespeare Festival.
1: Hello, Boulder!
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2: Welcome back, Buffs, and happy summer. My name is Spencer Stepp, and this month, as CU continues to celebrate its 150th birthday, we here at KVCU Radio 1190 are taking a look at one of the school's most iconic traditions. Housed within the university itself is a company of fellows, as some may call it, that dates back nearly 70 years. As the summer enters full swing, an Elizabethan icon returns to Boulder, and I had the opportunity to sit down with Amanda Giguere and discuss her work with the Colorado Shakespeare Festival.
3: I started as a student, a graduate student at CU Boulder in 2004. And I began my master's in theater. And I knew I wanted to attend CU Boulder because of its connection to the Colorado Shakespeare Festival. I knew I wanted to do something related to Shakespeare and kids and theater education. I wasn't sure what. And I moved to Colorado sight unseen, had never been to the state before. And when I visited the campus, as soon as I arrived to start school, I set foot on the campus and walked into the Mary Rippon Theater, and I was with my mom. We had driven cross country from Massachusetts to get out to Colorado, and I said, I have to work here. This is beautiful. And we walked. It was the Mary Rippon Outdoor Theater. And then about a month later, I got a job working in the education department at the Colorado Shakespeare Festival. So really, I've been at CU and at CSF for 22 years.
2: The Colorado Shakespeare Festival is more than just an event. For Amanda, it is something more akin to family.
3: Well, I think being part of an organization for such a long time just gets into the fibers of who you are. So at this point, it's very hard to extricate Colorado Shakespeare Festival from my identity. You know, my family will tell you I spend all my summer at the theater. But yeah, to me, working with an organization like the Colorado Shakespeare Festival is all about the people, and the people I've gotten to work with over the years, the not just the actors, but the directors and the designers and the crew and all the people who sort of have to come together and bring their unique expertise to make this magic happen. It's really special.
2: Anyone who has sat through Romeo and Juliet in high school can tell you that Shakespeare is important. At least it was to their teachers at the time. But often, Shakespeare and his work tend to fade out of the spotlight. Amanda talked with me a bit about how important it is that his work be represented today.
3: You know, I think anyone working with Shakespeare professionally is drawn to the work because of, you know, I think we could call it timelessness. We could call it openness. Where this idea that we can put ourselves in the plays and that there's, even though the particular situations might be a little bit different, we can still empathize with the characters. We can see ourselves in all of the characters. And so I think there's something about the plays that just draws us together. I think Shakespeare was, you know, what we know of Shakespeare now, I think he's been brought to sort of mythic heights and he's placed on this massive pedestal and it can often feel like a little bit unapproachable. But really when you find that magic of putting the plays into our bodies and our voices and staging the plays, they're just this invitation to step into what it means to be human and to think about the world from someone else's perspective. I feel like I'm constantly a student of Shakespeare. I will never fully grasp the plays, and that's okay because that's part of the pleasure of discovering this work. But I remember meeting Shakespeare as a kid when I was first exposed to his plays, and I did a Shakespeare camp, and it just sort of unlocked these possibilities of, whoa, I can be big and loud and bold on stage. I can take up space. And so I think the people who are continually drawn to doing this kind of work, whether as professional actors or directors, designers, or the audience that comes to us every year, I think we all do it because there's a hunger to dig into what it means to be human.
2: There are, of course, similar festivals all over the world, but there are a few things that make the Colorado Shakespeare Festival different. For one, it was quite literally born within the walls of CU Boulder, and it is the second longest running festival in the entire nation.
3: I think the location of the Colorado Shakespeare Festival as right in the heart of campus says a lot about this institution, CU Boulder, as a place where scholarship and practice can meet. And we have incredible researchers, we have incredible scholars here on campus. We have experts in so many different disciplines. And I love that our theater is located right in the heart of a place where learning is celebrated and knowledge is celebrated. And to me, a professional theater company housed at a university is kind of all about bridging that gap between research and practice. And also, you know, a big mission of the University of Colorado is about serving the state of Colorado. And so we are the Colorado Shakespeare Festival. We are not the Boulder Shakespeare Festival. So that's also something that I think about a lot as an education programmer, is how can we be bringing people from across the state to CSF and to Boulder, but also on the flip side, how can we reach people all over the state? How can we send Shakespeare into their communities? And as a result, we have this touring program where we send CSF actors in a van, you know, all over to the far corners of the state to perform Shakespeare in their communities.
2: Not only is the university home to the festival, but it houses the historic stage upon which decades of plays and scholarship have taken place. The Mary Ripon Outdoor Theater was opened in 1939 and has long been the home of the Colorado Shakespeare Festival. However, it recently underwent major renovations along with the Helms Arts and Sciences Building, making this year the company's first year back since 2023.
3: It feels like a homecoming. I get teary-eyed whenever I step into the space now. It's gorgeous. It's gorgeous. But also the care and attention that was poured into that renovation and the way that the whole building was renovated, but also our theater space was renovated, and the Colorado Shakespeare Festival was consulted along the way. This is not just a classroom space. Certainly, the goal is to serve students, but also I think the university really recognizes we have this incredible professional theater company that is the second oldest Shakespeare Festival in the country. There's kind of nothing like this on campus. And so how can we honor that theater company with its rich history and build a space that is going to be honoring the work that went into, you know, laying the flagstone in the 1930s, but also how can we move forward with a theater that is more accessible? So we have more ADA seating, we have ramps, it's just a safer, more comfortable experience, but it's still that glorious, you know, Greek-inspired amphitheater that was built in Mary Ripon's honor in the 1930s. So it feels like just a gorgeous collision of old and new, which I think any staging of Shakespeare is always a collision of old and new. It's who are we now? How do we collide with these plays from the 1590s and 1600s?
2: Reflecting on her place in the history spanning from Shakespeare's days writing to the reopening of the theater this year for the university's 150th birthday, Amanda described to me the scale of the story that she is a part of.
3: I recently read Mary Ripon's story, the Sylvia Petham. It's wonderful. I think it was published in the 90s and a new edition was just released, but it's called The Separate Lives, The Story of Mary Ripon. And she was one of the first professors at CU and one of the first female professors at a state institution, lived this incredible life. And when she retired, she was this beloved instructor. But this idea that Mary Ripon is someone who was around at the birth of the University of Colorado Boulder, that she was teaching in Old Main when that was the only building on campus, that you know, she had to hike over cattle fences to get to work, lift up her skirts and get her boots all muddy to even get to campus to teach. The fact that our theater company works in a space that was built in her honor just a few years after her death, and then a few years after that, the Colorado Shakespeare Festival was founded, and you know, a couple decades after that, I started working here. It feels like there are so many direct links to the past, including Shakespeare's words. So, you know, I think engaging with this kind of work and turning to the classics and studying the plays of Shakespeare is really all about connecting to a time beyond our own. But really, there's this like beautiful legacy of we're all so connected to it. You know, whether it's Shakespeare or Mary Ripon or the founders of the Colorado Shakespeare Festival or us today.
2: As we wrapped up our conversation, I asked Amanda what excites her for the future of the company and what she sees down the road as the world changes around these storied plays.
3: I am especially excited about the work that the CSF's education department is doing. And that may be selfishly because that's the position I work in, and I'm mostly focused on young people. But as someone who is doing this work because I was in a kids' Shakespeare camp when I was, you know, 11, I'm really invested in young people and how we can introduce and expose young people to not just Shakespeare, but the arts. And, you know, we do a Shakespeare and Violence Prevention Program. We started that program in 2011. We've been running it for 15 years, or 10% of the time that CU Boulder has been around. I love thinking about that we've been running this program for 15 years in Colorado schools, partnering with the Center for the Study and Prevention of Violence to get people thinking about what are the patterns of violence we see in Shakespeare's world, how does that connect to our world? And that to me is an ideal collision of past and present and future, because if we're working with Shakespeare's plays with young people, training them to analyze climates and understand human behavior and dig into how people communicate and how people make choices to help and hurt, if we're using Shakespeare's plays to sort of train those soft skills in young people, we're going to see the benefits years from now when these young people are running our communities and they're going to be the ones making leadership decisions and making decisions about how to build safer, healthier communities. So I'm really excited about just the opportunities that come when we can integrate the arts into a young person's life and young person's experience.
2: Finally, any English or theater major worth their salt has a favorite Shakespeare line. This was Amanda's.
4: Last thing, do you have a favorite play, poem, passage, something like, what do you come back to?
3: So many things, Spencer. So many things.
4: I know that's an impossible question to ask someone like you.
3: You know, The Tempest is a very beautiful play to me. It was my first encounter with Shakespeare. I played Ariel in The Tempest when I was 11. And Prospero has a line towards the end of the play when he's hell-bent on revenge. And he's like, I've been wronged. I really want to get back at the people who have hurt me. Revenge, revenge, revenge. And then Ariel introduces an alternative and is like, well, you know, if you were human, you might feel bad for these people, not want to just hurt them. And Prospero says, the rarer action is in virtue than in vengeance. So the rarer action is in virtue than in vengeance. And that's a quote that really impacts our work with the violence prevention series, that this idea that it is so human to want to get even and to want to get revenge and to feel wronged and to, of course, we all have felt that way. But the rarer thing that we can do, and rare meaning like more special, more less common, but more more right, more the like, more evolved, the rarer action is in virtue. So I think about that quote a lot. What are the, even though I'm really frustrated or really upset with someone, what is the more virtuous choice? And I think another way of describing that is like, how can we act with more integrity? How can we act with honor towards the people around us? But so many lines. I mean, the entire canon, I would say, is my favorite, Spencer.
2: Not that anyone asked, but my favorite line in Shakespeare comes from The Tempest as well, when Antonio famously states, "What's past is prologue." To separate this from its somewhat nefarious context within the play, I and many others take this to mean that right now we build the foundation for the story of our world that we are going to tell. As CU celebrates its 150th birthday, Amanda and the Colorado Shakespeare Festival have their eyes ahead, full of hope for the story that we are all contributing to. For Radio 1190, I'm Spencer Stepp. Thank you to Amanda Giguere and the Colorado Shakespeare Festival for contributions to this piece. We will see you next month.
0: That wraps up our own coverage for today. We'll be back with more from our audio magazine after the music break, so stay tuned.

0: You're listening to 1190 News. I'm Nicholas Murrow. Next up, you'll be hearing from Dr. Anthony Lazarowitz with the Yale Climate Connections podcast. On today's episode of Climate Connections, Dr. Lazarowitz discusses how the Coeur d'Alene tribe of Idaho are cutting energy costs with the solar-powered tree center. Let's have a listen.
1: I'm Dr. Anthony Lazarowitz, and this is Climate Connections. On the Coeur d'Alene Reservation in northwest Idaho, kids swim, play, and shoot hoops at the Mariemen Health Corps Center, a 32,000-square-foot recreation center. And the tribe is saving thousands of dollars a year on the electricity needed to run the facility thanks to rooftop solar panels installed 2 years ago.
2: It had been estimated that it would save about $2,500 a year, but utility costs have gone up enough that we actually realized about four times that amount.
1: Laura LaMattia is the Environmental Programs Manager with the Coeur d'Alene Tribe. She says the tribe is interested in renewable energy not only for economic reasons, but as a way to increase the tribe's control over its energy supply.
2: The Coeur d'Alene Tribe is interested in energy sovereignty. If you look at the history of utility development across the nation, tribes historically have not been a big part of that. And for the Coeur d'Alene tribe, it has four different utilities serving its reservation and little to no representation on any of those.
1: So she says this solar project is helping the tribe save money while also building its energy independence. Climate Connections is produced by the Yale Center for Environmental Communication. To learn more about climate change, visit climateconnections.org.
0: That was today's episode of the Yale Climate Connections podcast with Dr. Anthony Lazarowitz. Next up, this week's edition of Regional Roundup. On this week's Regional Roundup, we'll hear about some of the fires burning in the region. We'll hear from evacuees of the Aspen Acres fire. We pay a visit to the incident command post of the Gold Mountain Fire in western Colorado to hear what it takes to support the hundreds of firefighters battling the blaze. And we'll hear about the ecological impact of the Ferris Fire in southwest Colorado. Then we'll hear about concerns over efforts to open up the Rhone Plateau to oil and gas drilling. And we visit a boxing class for people living with Parkinson's. We round out the show with a visit to Wyoming, where a new nonprofit hopes to provide after-hours emergency veterinarian care for local pets.
3: 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I'm Maeve Conran, the Coalition's Managing Editor, and coming up on today's show, multiple wildfires are burning across the region. We'll go behind the scenes to see what it's like to support the thousands of personnel who are here fighting the blazes.
4: Right now we are serving 900 for breakfast. And that's almost every day too.
3: Then we'll hear about the ecological impact of one of the fires burning in southwest Colorado.
5: Old growth ponderosa pines, especially up where the fire is burning now, and you know they're never going to go back in this ecosystem.
3: We'll tag along on a flight high above the Rhone Plateau, which the Trump administration wants to open up to drilling.
6: Well, what's it going to look like 60 years from now? Are we still going to have the biggest elk population in the United States?
3: Then we visit a boxing gym where people with Parkinson's find fitness and community.
7: I feel comfortable here, you know, and we're all one. So it's a cool thing that we're doing here.
3: And we round out the show in Wyoming, and we'll hear about efforts to help pet owners with after-hours emergencies.
8: You're holding your dog in your lap and just praying that you drive faster.
3: From Rocky Mountain Community Radio, it's the Regional Roundup. But first, some news from around the Rocky Mountain West. Monsoon rains forecast for later this month could ease some of the worst of our region's drought conditions, but that precipitation comes with its own hazards. Our rural climate reporter Carolyn Yonas has more.
9: Many fires this summer have burned in challenging terrain for firefighters, like the Gold Mountain Fire in the mountains near Ouray, the Ferris Fire near the Dolores River, and the Babylon Fire in the canyons of Bears Ears National Monument. Daniel Swain, a weather and climate scientist with the University of California and the National Science Foundation in Boulder, says the monsoon rains could impact those areas.
10: There's some steep canyons there, some very steep slopes that have burned that would tend to increase the risk of flash floods or debris flows. And so, you know, it might not take as much rain or as intensive rain as would historically have been the case to cause a flash flood or debris flow.
9: Despite the risk of post-fire debris flows, he says precipitation would make firefighting conditions easier and reduce the risk of new fires breaking out. Swain also says it's unlikely that monsoon rains would make a real dent in the prolonged drought conditions in the region. For that, we'd need several wet winters in a row. Caroline Yanez, Rocky Mountain Community Radio.
11: Every year, Jackson Lake Lodge in the Grand Teton National Park in Wyoming hosts the famous Economic Policy Symposium. The Fed chair and global bankers converge to talk rates and figures. But for 20 years, a more private and possibly more influential group gathers in the same spot. KHOL's Evan Robinson-Johnson reports from Renaissance Weekend.
12: What began 46 years ago as an extended New Year's party has morphed into a year-long series of inspirational talks held in the country's more pristine corners. For the nation's semi-quincentennial, the five-day mélange of lectures and leisure took place in Jackson Hole. Retired NASA astronaut Steve Smith says hikes up Grand Teton National Park's Cascade Canyon and around Denny Lake enhanced the experience.
13: It's a dream come true to a place like this to not only share with the camaraderie and the intellectual superpower of this group, but then to see our lovely Earth.
12: Talks oscillated from nuclear fusion to spirituality and the role of religion in public life. Participants brought their kids, giving the networking a more personal feel. And every listener was encouraged to also present on a topic of their choice. Former Harvard president Lawrence Bacow says he goes to panels where he knows nothing about the subject. As for the topic of his lecture, Bacow presented parents with a crash course on how to get their teenagers into college. For KHOL News, I'm Evan Robinson-Johnson.
11: There are multiple fires burning across the region right now. The Aspen Acres fire in southern Colorado has destroyed hundreds of structures and prompted evacuations for multiple communities across several counties. Among those forced to leave is Angie Goodwin, who had been staying with her uncle when they got the evacuation notice. Her family is now camping near Westcliff. They're waiting on news on the fate of their home. KLZR's Stephanie Sear caught up with Goodwin on her trip into town.
14: We've just been staying there. Like, we come into town and do this, you know, get showers and clean up. And then we go back out and we just pretty much wait there. We're just waiting.
11: Goodwin says she hopes the family's home is still standing, but she's preparing for a long displacement.
14: There's a lot of fire up there yet. So I'm going to safely say it's going to be at least a couple more weeks. I highly doubt. I mean, if you look at the map, I don't think we're going to make it home anytime soon.
11: In western Colorado, the Gold Mountain Fire near Ouray has burnt tens of thousands of acres and nearly 1,000 people are working on the fire. The pilot of an aircraft that was helping with the operations died after their plane went down in a nearby reservoir. Almost overnight when the fire began, a small city popped up at the Ouray County Fairgrounds to feed, house and support the firefighting operations. KVNF's Brody Wilson takes us inside the incident command post.
15: You'll see crews, even when they're going to chow, walking in line.
16: It's early morning at the Ouray County Fairgrounds in Ridgeway. A crew of firefighters crosses the gravel toward breakfast in a single-file line. Nobody ordered them to. It's how they move on the fire line, where your place in line is how the crew keeps count of you.
15: And if you stay in a line, you have accountability for every single person in your group.
16: That's Christy Thompson, one of the public information officers on the Gold Mountain Fire. The crews are headed toward breakfast, and breakfast here is an operation of its own.
4: Right now, we are serving 900 for breakfast. And that's almost every day, too.
16: Shamari Bailey is the head cook. 900 breakfasts. Days ago, this was a county fairgrounds. Today, it's a town of nearly 1,000 people. Hundreds of tents, streets of office trailers, showers, laundry, its own security. This is the incident command post for the Gold Mountain Fire. I asked Bailey why he does this.
4: I do it because someone has to. You know, people are out there fighting the fires for us, and we got to serve them. They have to eat, you know. We got to get them bulked up.
16: They have to eat more than most of us can imagine.
15: The amount of calories that are in a day's amount is about 5,000. Because they have to go for the maximum that people would need when they're out on the fire line to ensure that they are getting the proper nutrition.
16: Behind the mess tent are several refrigerated semi-trailers, a supply chain that thinks days in advance.
4: We order in bulk, we order ahead of time. We always stay ahead of the grind, so that way when the meal comes, we're prepared to make that meal. So we have 7 meals prepared in the reefer unit.
16: The kitchen is just one address on what the team calls Main Street, rows of trailers where the sections work, supply, planning, medical. Tyler Nathy is one of the operations section chiefs.
17: Sure, so we've got the main camp here, ICP, here in Ridgeway at the fairgrounds, and we're supporting close to 700 firefighters and associated support staff out of this location. And we also have another, what we call a spike camp, up near the Highway 50 and Cimarron Road area. Incident-wide, we're getting close to about 1,000 people. We really kind of set up a little mini town.
16: But none of this is improvised. When a complex incident management team gets the call, the town comes with it.
17: Yeah, so anytime a team that's like ours, a complex incident management team gets ordered, we have a standard set of stuff that comes with us on a pre-order, essentially. So we like to come and be as self-sufficient as possible so that we're not putting extra strain on a community when we come in.
16: And one of the most surprising things, there are no volunteers in this camp. Every cook, every driver, firefighter is a trained, paid professional. They've come from more than 30 states, among them a tribal crew, the Shingle Springs Band of Miwok Indians from California. Near the mess tent, there's an information board. Every morning, the team posts fresh maps so crews coming off the line can see the whole picture of the fire that they're fighting. And one corner of that board is saved for something else.
15: And then we always want to make sure any of the thank yous that we get, these are all for the folks that are out on the fire line, and we want to make sure they feel appreciated.
16: For KBNF News and Rocky Mountain Community Radio, I'm Brody Wilson.
11: The Ferris Fire is also burning in Colorado in the southwest corner of the state. Evacuation orders and fire restrictions remain the immediate public safety concern. But as the fire burns through Dolores River Canyon, some local advocates are also thinking about what the fire could mean for one of the region's most distinctive ecosystems. KSJD's Lacey McKay has more.
5: The Dolores River is one of the most magnificent ecosystems in western Colorado.
18: That's Rika Fulton, the Advocacy and Stewardship Director for Dolores River Boating Advocates.
5: It's kind of this hidden gem of life in this high desert ecosystem.
18: Fulton's group focuses on protecting the Dolores River and helping the public understand what makes the river corridor so special. She says this is more than a recreation area. It's one of the main ribbons of water and habitat running through a dry landscape.
5: It's a tributary of the Colorado River, so it provides really important, aquatic connectivity to the larger basin for fish, and has a lot of biodiversity in the riparian area for plants and animals. And so it's a hot spot for birds and mammals and reptiles and all kinds of species that we all kind of love here in the Southwest.
18: The same remoteness that makes the area ecologically rich also makes it difficult for firefighters to access, and it makes it harder to know exactly what is happening on the ground as fire moves through.
5: So it's this high, narrow canyon with a lot of trees and dense vegetation in there and not a lot of water.
18: Aside from the fire, this year's drought is challenging the ecosystem. The river itself is extremely low. That matters because the canyon is not only dry from above, it's also missing the water that would normally support plants, fish, and wildlife from below. Some of the most painful uncertainty for Fulton is around the canyon's old-growth ponderosa pines.
5: There's just so much special vegetation down there that you can't find anywhere else. There's old growth ponderosa pines, especially up where the fire is burning now. And, you know, they're never going to go back in this ecosystem. And certainly those ponderosa pines are fire adapted, but this seems to be such a high intensity fire that, you know, it's really worrisome for the entire ecosystem down there.
18: Fulton says some of those old trees may be hundreds of years old. She says some also show signs of cultural use by Ute people, including peeled ponderosas where bark was historically removed. Ponderosa pines are adapted to fire. In a lower intensity burn, their thick bark can help them survive. But Fulton says this fire is burning during severe drought. That raises the concern that the fire could burn hotter and more intensely than the canyon's older trees and riparian areas are built to handle.
5: Fires have always been a part of the ecosystem, whether they're naturally occurring, or we know that it's well established that native peoples would set fires on purpose to kind of clear out the underbrush of forests. And a lot of those fires that were pretty low intensity, those big trees could easily withstand that heat for it wasn't as hot and it wasn't for too long. And some of the lodgepole pine, actually their seeds tend to disperse during those fire events, and that's how those species continue to evolve. But right now we're seeing one of the worst droughts in the past 100 years, and there's no water in the river. So I think all the vegetation has hardly any water in it to help fend off that really intense fire.
18: The impacts will not stop when the flames are out. Fulton says ash, sediment, and burned wood could wash into the river corridor during future storms. Some sediment and wood can be healthy for a river system, especially below a dam that traps those materials upstream. But because the Dolores is so low right now, Fulton worries that remaining pools could be overwhelmed.
5: Those pools will just get covered with ash and other kind of materials, and the fish, you know, won't have anywhere to go. So in this case, I'm really worried that the fish that are left in these pools are just kind of going to suffocate.
18: Fulton says future boaters and land managers may also see changed campsites, unstable slopes, burned trees, debris in the river, and possibly altered rapids. For now, much remains unknown. But Fulton is trying to hold both grief and hope at the same time. The canyon has seen fire before. It has old trees, hardy native fish, and plant communities that have survived harsh conditions for a very long time.
5: I do have hope that it will be okay, even if it's going to take several years to really, clean up and start to see regrowth. And I think there could be some good stewardship opportunities for people to go in there and monitor that and put in native seeds where it's important, seeing how we can play a role in assisting the rejuvenation and the restoration of that river corridor.
18: Closures remain in place around the Ferris Fire, and officials are asking the public to stay out of closed areas while crews work. With KSJD News, I'm LP McKay.
11: You're listening to the Regional Roundup from Rocky Mountain Community Radio. I'm Maeve Conlon. Parts of the Rhone Plateau in western Colorado are under threat of land leasing for oil and gas. At the same time, the Trump administration's Interior Department proposes drastic changes to speed the process for drillers. KDNK's Catalina Villarreal took a flight recently over the Rhone Plateau to have a look and to learn more.
19: Last month, the Bureau of Land Management floated its proposal to sell leases on over 126,000 acres of public lands in Colorado for oil and gas drilling. On June 9th, a 30-day scoping period began for 114 parcels to be brought to auction in December. Some of those parcels are in the Rhone Plateau, which towers 3,000 feet above the Colorado River near Rifle. This remote and largely pristine area is home to diverse and rare species of flora and fauna. On my tour with EcoFlight, I scoped the proposed leasing parcels. As we approached the plateau, I was surprised to see how much land had already been developed and extracted. Roads disrupted and made bare what would have been land covered in aspen stands, mountain meadows, juniper, and more. While flying over the proposed lease areas, I noticed how lush and green all the vegetation was. We flew past a glistening stream home to pristine cutthroat trout. When back on land, I sat with Dean Riggs, now retired from Colorado Parks and Wildlife.
6: The most significant thing of all of this is that we continue to lose habitat by the bucket load. The question then becomes, well, where's wildlife supposed to be then? Where does wildlife have an opportunity to live on the landscape and do all of the necessary steps to survive and be meaningful populations of wildlife?
19: The Rhone Plateau is also home to elk herds, mule deer, greater sage grouse, and endemic plants like the parachute penstemon.
6: And so then you start to think, well, what's it going to look like 60 years

0: Department of the Interior proposed changes to the oil and gas leasing process, announced in late June. One rule change would reduce public participation from 90 days to 10 days. In the Federal Register notice, the Interior Department said the goal is to significantly expedite the process. For KDNK News, I'm Catalina Villarreal.
1: Just over 1 million people in the U.S. are living with Parkinson's disease. There's no cure, but research shows that certain types of exercise can help manage symptoms, including problems with balance and coordination. I visited one boxing gym in Boulder where people with Parkinson's are building strength, confidence, and community.
2: One, two, three.
1: It's an early summer morning at the Corner Boxing Club in Boulder, Colorado, and assistant head coach Henry Motley is leading a group through a series of warm-ups. This isn't your typical boxing class. It's Rusty Gloves, a program that meets three times a week for older adults.
3: We're just warming everybody up, going through a bit of dynamic exercises, little dynamic warm-ups. Just to wake the whole body up, get them ready for the boxing that they're about to do.
1: Most of the people in the class are living with Parkinson's disease. One of them is Colleen Brolin. She's been coming to Rusty Gloves for about a year.
4: I don't have a handshake at all. You know, I don't have a tremor, but my feet just don't want to move. But you know, this is helpful because it makes me move my feet.
1: And the boxing class is helping with other symptoms of Parkinson's too, like balance and posture.
4: Yeah, I walk better, you know, I stand up straighter. It's good to stand up straight.
1: Like everyone in the class, Colleen is challenged throughout the workout.
4: No, they don't let me use the walker when I'm in the class. They'd rather someone stand behind me and keep me from falling down.
1: Volunteers pair up with participants who need a little extra support. But the expectation is the same for everyone.
5: I really don't coach them any differently than my other athletes.
1: That's Carrie Barry, the executive director and head coach at the Corner Boxing Club. Rusty Gloves is one of the biggest programs at the club, and Barry says the benefits extend well beyond the workout.
5: I think it's the most important piece. It's our purpose here on life is to create connection and bring people together. I think that we need more of that, of course. I think we're all saying that right now, is bringing people together. And I think that's the biggest benefit of this.
1: After warming up, participants rotate through stations that focus on balance, coordination, endurance and strength. Steve Miller was diagnosed with Parkinson's over a year ago. This morning, he's working out with one of the volunteers, Anna Grace.
6: It really wears you out a little bit. I'm sweating. It's a good workout, and it's continuous. And that's what I pretty much like about it. Your mind doesn't think about anything else. You're just going. And when the bell rings, you got 3 minutes to do what you're supposed to do and then move on to the next station.
1: As Steve punches the heavy bag, volunteer Anna Grace braces it and encourages him. She says boxing targets many of the skills people with Parkinson's are working to maintain.
7: The skills that you need to work on with Parkinson's are really the skills that we're all working on when we're in the gym. Things like balance, things like you're working on your reach, you're working on full extension, all that mobility stuff, as well as breathing. That's another really big one, is just kind of the control there.
1: As class comes to an end, Coach Henry Motley says boxing is for anyone willing to give it a try.
3: Anybody can do it, you know what I mean? It just takes getting through the door, and it's a pretty big door.
1: For Steve Miller, walking through that door has meant more than finding an exercise program. It's connected him with people facing the same diagnosis, and that's what keeps him coming back.
6: The community and watching everybody else do it, I feel comfortable here, you know, and we're all one. So it's a cool thing that we're doing here.
1: When a pet gets sick or injured in the middle of the night, owners might bring their furry family members to an after-hours emergency veterinarian. But in many rural communities across the Rocky Mountain West, that's just not an option. Some pet owners have to drive for hours to reach the nearest after-hours clinic. KHOL's Evan Robinson-Johnson reports on a new nonprofit in Jackson, Wyoming, that that's hoping

0: bring some relief to local pet owners.
1: Well, it's okay. Who do you hear?
2: Lisa Lent has learned a lot from her blind golden doodle, Maya, heard here in a voice memo.
3: Also known as Maya Bear. She's 9 now.
2: But when another dog attacked Maya 3 months ago, they learned together how isolated Jackson can be.
3: She had a pretty large gaping wound in her neck area. And it was a Saturday night at, 10:30 at night at this point.
2: They could have waited until the morning.
3: But just because I'm a very scared dog mama, my husband and I got in the car and drove all the way to Idaho Falls.
2: It was a scary couple of hours to the nearest emergency clinic.
3: You're holding your dog in your lap and just, praying that you drive faster.
2: It's a familiar reality. Morgan McGlashan and her border collie, Neve, did the drive in a blizzard.
4: So I was in the back of the car trying to force-feed our dog with black charcoal.
2: If their furry companions get sick after 5 p.m., there's a good chance owners have to journey over a mountain pass for emergency care. Here's vet tech Sumaya Holden.
5: We are all in the same boat. We all love our pets, and they mean the world to us, and we're all completely out of luck when it comes to, a problem at 1 o'clock in the morning.
2: But for some, the lack of nighttime services comes as a surprise. They learn about it in a moment of crisis, and the trips can disrupt work and families. For Kate Moore, it happened when her typically healthy golden retriever ate something untoward and ended up with a severe case of gastroenteritis.
6: I thought there would still be a vet on call, or that if I pinged all of my friends, dog parents and horse parents and the like, someone would say, hey, my vet will do a house call. And the answer across the board was no.
2: At the same time, providers like Holden are burning out. They can't add extra hours or make the kind of house calls that previous generations of pet owners expected.
5: This is not exclusive to our area. This is everywhere.
2: So she and her boss, Dr. MJ Foreman, founder of Spring Creek Animal Care Hospital, decided to start a new nonprofit from scratch.
7: To me, there was such a heartfelt, almost guilt when I realized that people were left without care.
2: Jackson Hole has about 27 doctors, assistants, and techs across 3 facilities. They care for the Valley's estimated 11,000 dogs, plus those just rolling through town. That's a lot of animals, but it's still not enough to keep staff employed full time.
5: You need a population of about 60,000 people to make it financially viable. And we don't have that. We don't have that in the entire surrounding area included. So it had to be this model.
2: Veterinary Pulse Alliance is joining the county's more than 300 nonprofits. It's not the first time Holden has tried to open an emergency clinic. A nonprofit she wanted to launch in Alpine in 2023 never opened because the finances didn't work. Alexander McLean says Teton County, the country's richest by some measures, has the resources. She joined Pet Alliance as executive director after looking for her next act when the United States Agency for International Development, or USAID, shuttered. Opening the clinic has been a bit different than diplomacy in the Middle East, but she's excited for the momentum, as are owners like Lent.
3: It's just like donating to search and rescue. You want to support them. You want to hope that you never need their services. But we're so lucky to have them in our community.
2: First step, they're renovating a rented building in the Target Plaza. They've so far raised just shy of $1 million. They need to double that for a November opening and raise an additional $1 million to operate for the first year. Fundraising will drop off slightly after initial construction, Foreman says, but to keep staff through 14-hour night shifts, philanthropy won't ever go away.
7: It was always impossible. We tried 2 or 3 times over the years to actually hire an additional veterinarian to work after hours and weekends and holidays exclusively. And it failed miserably from a financial standpoint. Mm-hmm. Just doesn't pencil out how much you have to pay someone to work those hours.
2: Pricing will be comparable to daytime care and the current Idaho Falls alternatives, she says. Livestock won't be welcome at the retail hub.
5: Something that you want to bring your horse into.
7: The horse or the cow out in the parking lot would go over too well with the landlord. So
5: a little cleanup problem there, probably. So
7: cleanup on all five.
2: But the founders do hope to recruit vets who can see specialty pets like iguanas and birds. For KHOL News, I'm Evan Robinson Johnson.
0: 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Thanks to our rural climate reporter, Caroline Yonas, KHOL's Evan Robinson Johnson, KLZR's Stephanie Sear, KVNF's Brody Wilson, KSJD's Lacey McKay, and KDNK's Catalina Villarreal for today's show. Our theme music is Take Me Somewhere by Joel Adam Russell. I'm Maeve Conran. Thanks for listening.
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1: 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Home that rocks.

My words don't find me yet for what I'm trying to tell you, for how I feel in your presence. Positively exhausting. Have been positively exhausting. For that it was just a kiss, for trying to give it a reason. My words don't find me yet. Positively exhausting. Have been positively exhausting for gazing at your will, inscribing all these words to show you how I feel.

0: 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For people who care about land conservation, Nobo Art District in Boulder is hosting a community postcard event from 4 to 6 p.m. Postcards will be sent to elected representatives. More info at noboartdistrict.org. And that's a wrap for this week's Radio 1190 Front Range Events calendar. 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

fly to the moon, right back, travel the distance. She likes it when we fall, she's so sadistic. I wonder where she goes, goes when the sun sets. She's so courageous. Just hit a scam over 90 bands, did the running.

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0: 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The misunderstood monster said,
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Electricity, Ferrari, Testarossa, they flowing in it from Sicily. All of my flavors are sorted individually. All of my rings are like ornaments on a Christmas tree. I'm on the brink of extinction. Link sit on a chinchilla mink, and I'm still tequila drinking in my Lincoln. You be slipping in the darkness and sinking. Push the feather.

0: We only see you as a legible op. And I'm a doc that'll diagnose you back to that medical spot. That'll lift you with the helicopter sound about to threaten your block. 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
4: 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Sunk in silence, surrounded by sunset and falling angels. 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As each moment passes, we forget its flavor. This is why I take pictures of my food instead of praying. The sound of seagulls lulls me to siesta. I will boil water for tea on the gas stove. 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

0: I can relive the situation like it was just this morning. I was tweaking, felt a little breeze and thought I had saw. Baby, I don't know, something got me at an arm's length. I don't think I'm alone, I can just tell it the tone shift. I feel it, how we helix like we woven. Nudge me closer if I tiptoe, let me know you're on my shoulder. What does he know? I don't know, but he chose me. Please show me, he dangles it right on my nose. I don't need you, why don't you just leave me alone? All the things you really just won't let go, go, go. My ghost, go, go.
1: No, there's no knowing where you go.
0: It was right under my nose, felt all the weight and smelled the aroma. Right under your chin, now you and your kin, you gotta lay low. Must shed the echoes, I turn my back and I gotta ignore. Can feel the same fate, I thought I feel great, but I feel a bit alone. My ghost go ghost, I dodge my shadow, I'm trying to cast mo. Like go, go, go, he couldn't be far, man, stay on your toes. I try to move on, but little I know that I needed my bro. We seen so much, he being so clutch when I stooped to my low. My ghost go, my ghost go, go, go. Ghosts go, ghosts go, ghosts,
1: ghosts.
0: My ghosts go,
1: my
0: ghosts go, ghosts, ghosts, ghosts.
1: Knowing where you go.
0: My ghosts go,
1: ghosts go,
0: ghosts.

0: I can relive this situation like it was just this evening. If you teased me and told me these things, I wouldn't believe it. Dropped in the deep end. Why did you leave me? I tipped around it. You pushed me deep in. This ain't what I meant by get my feet wet. You show me signs and just let them sink in. It's to my shoulders, it's to their knees. I know you try to show me, but I didn't see. I went from dodging my shadows to trying to cast more, sitting staring at the cement. I lit candles, I checked the handles, I checked my basement. Did I do it wrong? Was it the wrong song? I checked my placement. Was it the ambiance? I moved around, I rearranged, but I felt nada, I felt deflated. Was this just all just a little game? Was this just all just some cyber show? Where my ghosts go, go.
1: My ghosts go,
0: my ghosts go,
1: go.
2: You know it where you go.
0: My ghosts go,
1: ghosts go.
0: My ghosts go,
1: go.
2: You know it where you go.
0: My ghosts go,
1: go.

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1: Can't
0: to focus?
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1: That's right. That's right. That is right. Happy Friday, everybody. Wow, we made it. It is the Mixtape Meditation 2 hour show. This is David Fulton. The first hour will be New Music Friday, and the second half is our deep dive discovery, per usual. Thank you so much for everyone that's out there tuning in. I've got a lot of people locked all over this world tuning in for the high vibration that is the Mixtape Meditation 2 hour Friday jam-a-lam. Before I get too far in the weeds, this is KVCU, 1190 AM Boulder, K225 BS 92.9 FM Denver, and online at 1190.radio, where once again, I have so many people locked, ready for the highest of vibrations. I have some exciting music for this first hour. How about we kick it off with the world premiere of the brand new single by the mighty Balthus from Bogota, Colombia. This track is Motion for Ashra. Happy Friday, everybody. Keep it locked.

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1: Yes, yes, yes. I love me some Wax Trax Records. Awesome. Happy Friday, everybody. You are in the middle of the new music hour of the first hour here on Mixtape Meditation. I am David Fulton. In that first set, we heard the world premiere Motion for Ashra from the Mighty Balthus from Bogota, Colombia, right into that incredible Coleta and Super Yimba band. That track was called Magic Hands, into one of my favorite releases of 2026, a dream combo for me, Gelato Negro and Reina Tropical. The band is called Gelato Tropical, and that track was Soledad, into my dear friend from New York via Berlin, Yvonne Ambry, including the fantastic 13th Ward Social Club, Cuatro Colores. And we finished set one of New Music Friday with Adrian Young, the Afro Disco Makoso. Wow, what an incredible collection he's put together there. If you guys don't know Adrian, he is an analog-based engineer out in Los Angeles and producer, and who's done probably some of your favorite records if you didn't know already. So happy to see him tapping into that Afro Disco vibe. He does it so, so well. Analog to tape to boot, which makes it even cooler. Let's go ahead and get set two of New Music Friday going. There's so much going on in the new music crates. Let's go with the new track Mangoes from Babe Rainbow. Keep it locked.

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1: All right, all right, all right. Happy Friday, all the mixtape meditation faithful out there in radio land and internet land. I appreciate you all. Love you all. You know this is one of my favorite things to do every week, share these 2 hours of New Music Friday and Deep Crate Discovery with you. So again, thank you so much for keeping it locked. Shout out to all the homies keeping it locked for us. We got Alan, we got Billy, we got Gabe, got Marissa. Thank you all. I appreciate you so much. Keep it locked and turned up. In that set two of New Music Friday here on Mixtape Meditation, we started set two with Babe Rainbow, right into some Classroom Craig. That track was In the Spine. He's from Salt Lake City, an incredibly slept on producer. Definitely love his catalog and so glad he has new music coming out. Right into that Sand, S-A-A-N-D, with that beautiful gospel house track, Be Praised. Into New York's finest, Free Whenever, with the track Court Order. And with probably my favorite supergroup of 2026, that's hard to say since there's so many, but that was Fathers, a.k.a. Nate Smith, Kiefer, Cartoons, and Kenny Beats. That was Patchwork. Wow, what a tune. That whole album's shaping up to be a legendary masterpiece. So we have about 15 minutes of New Music Friday left, but we might not even do all that. We might get into the Deep Crate Discovery sooner than you think, but I saved two of my absolute favorite bangers that came out this week. Let's go ahead and start with Beacon. The track is Blip. I just love the production on this so much. It's just a the way the melodies collide and the rhythms collide is just incredible. And then we're going to premiere the new Steve Lacy with Erykah Badu. For right now, this is David Fulton. The show is Mixtape Meditation. It's Happy Friday, everybody. Here is the brand new world premiere, Blip by Beacon.

0: 3, 2.
1: All right, all right, all right. Happy Friday, everybody. Again, this is David Fulton. The show is Mixtape Meditation. We just wrapped up the almost first hour of our show with New Music Friday. I was ready to get into the crates and discover some music with you all together. So let's go ahead and jump ahead a little bit. Thank you again for being here. I think I would like to start our Deep Crate Discovery second hour with, pardon my reading on air. Oh, you know what? We're going to start with Misha Panfilov, one of my all-time favorite artists and new and favorite, one of my favorite discoveries of the last decade. Let's go with Planetarium for a little Friday freak out. Love you all. Keep it locked.

Wow. Every time I hear that, I get goosebumps. Props to Josh Davis, aka DJ Shadow, for giving us that incredible catalog that he has, and specifically that track and that record, The Private Press. All right, finishing up set three of New Music Friday, right into a little deep discovery. Again, that was Beacon with Blip, Steve Lacy and Erica Badu with Pure Color, Misha Panfilov with Planetarium, and we just heard the legendary Giving Up the Ghost by DJ Shadow. Let's go ahead and do what I call set four in this new hour. Very excited to keep going through the crates here with you all. Before I get too much further, this is KVCU 1190 AM Boulder, K225BS 92.9 FM Denver, and online at 1190.radio. Thank you all for being here. Love you so much. This is David Fulton. The show is Mixtape Meditation. We are going to get into, how about a little Domi and JD Beck, who are coming to Denver soon, I am stoked to report, and have a brand new album on the way. This track is Moon with the legendary guest feature of Herbie Hancock. Keep it locked.

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1: That is always an awesome thing to do. I know that you love this station, so I definitely recommend doing that. Happy Friday, everybody. This is David Fulton. You are in the second hour of the Mixtape Meditation Show. We are in the Deep Crate Discovery vibe of the show. In that last set, we heard from Domi and JD Beck featuring Herbie Hancock with the track Moon, right into one of my favorite Chicago bands of all time, Tortoise, with the track Six Pack, into Five Style with Mythical Numbers, a lost gem from the Sub Pop archives, then into some more Chicago post-rock Isotope 217 with Beneath the Undertow, right into that King Tubby Roots of Dub, arguably one of the genesis songs of the dub genre. Let's keep it going. I'm going to keep pulling some vinyl from the crates here. In a Japanese Garden by Oliver Nelson. Here we go.

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1: All right. Happy Friday, all my beautiful listeners out there in mixtape meditation land. This is David Fulton. It is we have 20 minutes left. In that last set, we heard from Oliver Nelson, that incredible In a Japanese Garden, into Brown Spirits, Beat on Repeat. That is an incredible record. I love it so much. I think you would too. Kind of kraut rock, little space rock. It's all there. I love it so much. Into Dallas's own Secret Machines with Nowhere Again. And to Norway's Jaga Jazzist with Animal Chin, a legendary live drum and bass number in that canon. And we finished that last set with one of the all-time funk greats, the Universals with New Generation. I have so many more songs left, way more than just 20 minutes, so I'm going to have to curate here. I want to hear something a little poppy. I think you do too. This is the Mango Furs with Shoes Untied.

All right. Friday, family out there. I love you so much. This is David Fulton. The show is Mixtape Meditation, and I love spending 2 hours with you every week. In that last set, we heard from the Mango Furs, Rooftop Vigilantes from Lawrence, Kansas, L. Michael's Affair, Machine Drum. This is the Beastie Boys with Groove Holmes. And I got a little surprise for you coming up. Much love to everyone who's been here with us. Keep it locked. Be here next Friday. And big shout out to the homie Justin Barnett. I know you're keeping it locked, keeping the high vibes out there. Everyone be great to each other out there. Have a beautiful summer Friday and summer weekend. And yeah, love you so much. See you next week. Oh yeah, there's rules around here. 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Peace.